Last night, I dreamt I went to Manderley again. It seemed to me I stood by the iron gate leading to the drive. And for a while, I could not enter, for the way was barred to me. Then, like all dreamers, I was possessed of a sudden with supernatural powers and passed like a spirit through the barrier before me. The drive wound away in front of me, twisting and turning as it had always done. But as I advanced, I was aware that a change had come upon it. Nature had come into her own again, and little by little had encroached upon the drive with long, tenacious fingers. On and on wound the poor thread that had once been our drive. And finally, there was Manderley. Manderley, secretive and silent. Time could not mar the perfect symmetry of those walls. Moonlight can play odd tricks upon the fancy. And suddenly it seemed to me that light came from the windows. And then a cloud came upon the moon and hovered an instant like a dark hand before a face. The illusion went with it. I looked upon a desolate shell, with no whisper of the past about its staring walls. We can never go back to Manderley again. That much is certain. But sometimes, in my dreams, I do go back to the strange days of my life, which began for me in the south of France.

0: tell anyone you saw me in there, will you?
1: Don't you belong on the estate?
0: I weren't doing nothing. I was just putting Michelle's away. She's gone in the sea, ain't she? She'll never come back no more.
1: No, she'll never come back. Come on, Jasper.

0: Father? Maxim! I'm sorry I was such a time, but I had to find a rope for Jasper.
1: Hurry up, Jasper, for heaven's sake.
0: Please wait for me. Maxim, what is it? You look so angry.
1: You know I didn't want you to go there, but you deliberately went.
0: Why not? There was only a cottage down there and a strange man who...
1: You didn't go into the cottage, did you?
0: Yes, the door...
1: Oh, don't go there again, you hear?
0: Well, why not?
1: Because I hate the place, and if you had my memories, you wouldn't go there or talk about it or even think about it.
0: What's the matter? Oh, I'm sorry, please.
1: You should have stayed away. You should never have come back to Manbury. Oh, what a fool I was.
0: I made you unhappy. Somehow I've hurt you. Oh, I can't bear to see you like this. Because I love you so much.
1: Do you? Ah, I've made you cry. Forgive me. I sometimes seem to fly off the handle for no reason at all. Don't I? Come. We'll go home and have some tea and forget all about it.
0: Yes, let's forget all about it.
1: Here, let me have Jasper.

0: How do you do, Sir Sam?
1: Well, here's the great man himself. Mrs. Faraday, may I present my colleague, Mr. Keene?
0: How do you do?
2: How do you do, Mr. Faraday?
1: You may take heart now. We've got the Royal Marines on our side.
0: You're going to defend me?
2: Now,

0: Miss Doyle, isn't it?
1: Hello, this is L.B. Jeffries speaking. I'm a friend of Mr. Doyle. Who's this?
0: This is a babysitter.
1: Oh. When do you expect them in?
0: Well, I'm hired till 1, and they went to dinner and maybe nightclub.
1: I see. Well, if he calls in, would you have him get in touch with L.B. Jeffries right away? I might have quite a surprise for him.
0: Well, do we have your number, Mr. Jeffries?
1: He has it. Good night.

0: Ring Sorrel's phone the second you see him come back.
1: I'll ring right now.
0: Oh, no, give it another minute.
2: All right, fellas, let's try it once from the beginning.
0: Miss Lonely Hearts. Oh, call the police.
3: Give me the police. Sixth Precinct.
4: Yes, sir.

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1: Precinct 6, Sergeant Allgood.
0: Hello. Hello. Look, a man is assaulting a woman at 125 West 9th Street, second floor, at the rear. No, make it fast.
1: Your name?
0: L.B. Jeffries. Chelsea 25598.

0: Last night, I dreamt I went to Manderley again. It seemed to me I stood by the iron gate leading to the drive. And for a while, I could not enter, for the way was barred to me. Then, like all dreamers, I was possessed of a sudden with supernatural powers and passed like a spirit through the barrier before me. The drive wound away in front of me, twisting and turning as it had always done. But as I advanced, I was aware that a change had come upon it. Nature had come into her own again, and little by little had encroached upon the drive with long, tenacious fingers. On and on wound the poor thread that had once been our drive. And finally, there was Manderley. Manderley, secretive and silent. Time could not mar the perfect symmetry of those walls. Moonlight can play odd tricks upon the fancy. And suddenly it seemed to me that light came from the windows. And then a cloud came upon the moon and hovered an instant like a dark hand before a face. The illusion went with it. I looked upon a desolate shell, with no whisper of the past about its staring walls. We can never go back to Manderley again. That much is certain. But sometimes, in my dreams, I do go back to the strange days of my life, which began for me in the south of France.
1: C'était le cinquième et dernier numéro d'Euphonia, consacré à quelques duos de réalisateurs-compositeurs d'Hollywood. Première diffusion, le 27 septembre 1991, sur France Culture.